0: Today is the day for us. The teacher will be our client. We will start by cooking a different kind of moenka. Basically, it based from your own memory, right? I believe you guys prepare well. So, show me the moenka.
1: Yes, chef.
2: Excuse me, chef.
0: Yes.
2: In the future, will you cook the moenka in the menu?
0: Why are you asking?
2: I thought we arrived in this school in order to train for Western cuisines, so we can work abroad after we graduate, sir. But the moenka is the local food, and it's just made for Uteshri Wazix. I think it is unfair for us, sir.
0: I've been assigned to be a head chef here. Not because I'm the best Western chef, but because I'm here, Asian like all of you. The Royal Culinary School has many branches around the world. Each one is intended to be unique and authentic style. How can you be unique if you don't be yourself? How? Can we start now?
3: Yes, chef.
4: Yes, chef. Yes, chef.

0: It's good. But please do it again. Reducing each ingredients.
1: I will try, chef.
0: Yeah. Same. Too much. Can you make it simple?

0: This is not from my family, chef. I choose to do this from Raya Menelico recipe.
1: How did you get the recipe?
0: I read about this from the book.
1: You did some research?
0: Yes, chef.
1: That's great. So how did you find the recipes?
0: We can still get it from the fresh market, but aside from the banana stain and onion, I decided to do it everything from fresh because the rice are always the best. I think this is what Wu Teixue is looking for.
1: It's too good.
0: What you mean, too good?
1: Everything. The best ingredient, but together is, I can't sense anything at all. I can't feel anything. I'm sorry. Do it again. Again, again, again. Please. Thank you.
2: Abia, that's how you count, Abia. 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

0: this it that I can do, sir?
1: I don't believe it. Listen it.
0: It's wrong with the Komo Hinger. And even worse, it will look like a junk food, sir.
1: I don't think people like you can produce junk food. Don't underestimate yourself.
0: But I think...
1: No more talking. Please, just do it. Please. Do it again. Do it again. Not there yet.
2: Can taste better than this, Jeff. With all the ingredients you allow us to work with.
1: It always be a way. You just need to try harder.
2: What are you trying to do, Chef?
1: Cooking. What do you think you're doing?
2: I think you don't understand about Bami's food.
1: So you have to show me.
2: I did, and everyone did it. But I think the problem is with you, Chef. What kind of games are you playing with us?
1: I'm not playing a game. I just need the right one. If you don't think you can deliver it, so that is not my problem.

0: Mingkarabasya. 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
1: What?
0: Last time you asked us for moringa, sir.
1: Oh, we're gonna have real moringa today.

0: Thank you for this, Mojica. 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And you are the first chef to make it exactly the way I remember it to be.
1: Thank you, sir. But actually, the person who you should thank is Khun Pakorn. He is the one who designed this recipe, and I just cook it.
0: I have heard a lot about Thai humility, but today I have really seen it for myself.

0: How did you meet Alice?
1: I went to Phayaphong, sir. They all miss you.
0: Whom did you meet at Phayaphong?
1: Just a few. They touched me enough.
0: My life now is a lot different from those days. We lived day to day hungrily, but never stole. Look at me now. All good things around. I can order the most expensive dish, but I couldn't find any honest one.
1: This is true, sir, that you want to shut down our school.
0: Yeah. I don't like this school at first. This restaurant don't feel like home. But now, you show me how can I love this place. To understand Mohinga is understanding the people of Myanmar.

Imagine a world where temperatures rise to 50 degrees centigrade. 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Imagine a world with almost no food or water.

These are the conditions in one third of the lands of our planet. To live here demands the most extraordinary survival strategies.

This is the oldest desert in the world, the Namib in southwest Africa. It's been dry for 55 million years. Life here for a hunter is as hard as it gets. Of lions, one of the very few that endures this desert's scorching temperatures and lack of water.

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A herd of oryx, the only prey within 30 kilometers. Out here, there is no cover for an ambush. It will have to be a straight chase.

To find enough to eat, the pride continually searches an area the size of Switzerland. Three days and 150 kilometers later, and still no kill. These are desperate times. A dry riverbed on the edge of their territory. The only animals here are giraffe. But these one-ton giants could kill a lion with a single kick.

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But this pride can't go on much longer without food.

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But it's being chased into a trap. Up ahead, the lead female waits. It's now up to her

Most lion hunts end in failure. But no lions fail more often than those that live in the desert. Once again, the pride must continue their search.

it does sometimes rain in the desert. Here in the American West, storms can strike with devastating force. After 10 months of drought, millions of tons of water are dumped on the land in under an hour.

Over millions of years, sand and gravel carried by the rampaging floods have carved channels through the solid rock. Slot canyons, 50 meters deep,

In some places, these canyons have widened until the land between them is sculpted into tablelands and isolated pinnacles. Some of the most dramatic landscapes on the planet.

The rain may be long gone, but there is water here. Locked away within the tissues of specialist desert plants. Cacti are unique to American deserts. They all hoard water, storing it in swollen stems and protecting it behind a barricade of spines. They're so successful that they dominate these deserts. But this forest of spikes can cause problems for the animals that live here. A Harris hawk. It has developed special techniques for hunting amongst the cacti. Ground squirrels. At the first sign of danger, they bolt for the safety of the thorns. But the hawks have a tactic to flush them out. Are the only birds of prey that hunt in packs. Flying in formation, they try to drive their quarry into the open. But this squirrel is staying put. So now the hawks continue the hunt on foot. They're closing in from all sides.

The spines that cover almost every plant in this desert can provide protection and shelter for many animals. So why should these spikes be hung with corpses? What kind of creature could be responsible for creating such a gruesome scene? There's a mysterious killer at work in this desert. It's a butcher bird. This little songbird uses the spines as a butcher uses his hook to hold its prey as it dismembers it.

And with chicks to feed, he also uses the spines as a larder. He's been stocking it for weeks. Hanging his prey out of the reach of scavengers on the ground ensures that his newly hatched young will never go hungry. An ingenious solution to making the good times last in the desert. If a little macabre. Some deserts are so arid they appear totally devoid of all vegetation. Yet even these landscapes can be transformed in a matter of days. The deserts of Peru are amongst the driest in the world.

No creature exploits the greening of a desert more quickly or more dramatically than a locust. Madagascar's arid southwest has received its highest rainfall in years. Now, an army is on the march, attracted by the smell of newly sprouting grass.

Locusts are normally solitary creatures, but when food becomes suddenly plentiful, they come together into an unstoppable force that devours everything in its path.

The locusts now transform into winged adults. And with conditions as good as this, they do so 3 times faster than normal. Now they are at their most voracious. And with wings, they can take to the skies.

A super swarm of this scale may only appear once in a decade. This one extends over 500 square kilometers and contains several billion individuals. Between them, they will devour 40,000 tons of food in a day.

nothing can strip a land of its vegetation with such speed and thoroughness as a plague of locusts. When the food eventually runs out, the whole army will die, but not before it's devastated the land.

With no plants to bind them, thin soils soon turn to dust and blow away. Now these barren lands

Scorched by the sun and scoured by wind-blown sand, desert rock is shaped into strange, otherworldly landscapes. These rocky deserts may have a beguiling beauty, but when they become this barren, very little life can endure. For many animals, the only way to survive the most hostile times is to keep moving. In the Kalahari, brief rains have given way to the dry season. Food and water are becoming increasingly scarce. For these zebra, it's time to leave.

They're setting off on the longest overland migration made by any mammal in Africa, marching towards the scent of distant rains. As drought intensifies, desert living elephants must also undertake long journeys in search of water.

older females can remember where, even in times of extreme drought, there may still be water, and sometimes lead the herd to a waterhole they may not have visited for decades.

These zebra are almost at the end of their journey. This is what they've been heading for. A rare waterhole. In deserts, most waterholes are short-lived. They appear after rains, but then vanish almost as quickly as they came. Animals have come here from many kilometers around. Yet this can be a dangerous place in which to linger. A 100 kilometers away, in the heart of the desert, sand grouse chicks are hatching. It's safer for them to be here. But being so distant from water is a gamble. With only their mother to shield them from the sun, if they get nothing to drink, they will be dead within hours. Their only hope is their father. Every morning, he makes the 200-kilometer round trip to get water for the family. Grouse from all over the desert visit this oasis, arriving together in large flocks. And that is important. There's safety in numbers.

The male snatches a drink, but he also needs to collect water for his chicks. Using specially adapted breast feathers, he can soak up water like a sponge. But it takes time, and he is in danger. Goshawk

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Again and again, the male sand grouse risk their lives in order to collect water for their chicks.

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He's back, and just in time. 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But he will have to undertake this perilous journey every day for the next 2 months, until his chicks can finally make the flight to the waterhole for themselves.

It's July in the deserts of Nevada in the western United States. The hottest time of the year.

Bands of wild horses, Mustang, are converging on one of the last remaining waterholes around. Now, water not only offers them the chance to drink, it can also bring power. If a stallion can control access to water, he will have secured mating rights to the entire herd. So stallions try to dominate these pools, fighting off rivals who venture too close. A stranger. He's travelled 15 kilometres to be here because the pools where he's come from have already dried up. With him come his females. If he can't provide them with water, they will leave him for the white stallion who already dominates this pool.

is everything to lose. A broken leg or a shattered jaw would mean a slow and painful death. A missed kick, and it's all over. The new arrival has won. And his prize is more than just a chance to drink. He has provided for his herd and in the process stolen his rival's females. The white stallion's rule is over. Desert life is not only shaped by the scarcity of water, but also by the relentless power of the sun. The highest temperatures on Earth have all been recorded in its deserts. Changes in the climate mean temperatures here are rising more than the global average, and as deserts heat up, they are also expanding. Every year, a further 130,000 square kilometers of grass and farmland are turning into barren stretches of dust and rock. In the heat of the day, surface temperatures can reach a scorching 70 degrees. Far too hot to handle for most. But not for this shovel-snouted lizard. Raising its feet off the ground in turn enables each to briefly cool. But even this dancing desert specialist can't stand the heat for long. One option is to find shade. Dune grass, the only vegetation here, provides virtually none. But just beneath the surface of the sand, it is several degrees cooler. Avoiding the extreme heat imposes a rhythm on desert life. And many animals here choose the simplest option of all. Staying hidden all day and only venturing out in the cool of the night. As darkness falls, animals appear from seemingly nowhere. And among them, inevitably, are hunters.

One of the most voracious nocturnal predators is also one of the hardest to see. This mysterious creature hardly ever appears on the surface of the dunes. But there are signs on the sand that can give it away.

It lives only here, where the sand grains are so perfectly dry and polished that they flow almost like water. It's no bigger than a ping pong ball. A golden mole. It's totally blind. But there's nothing to see underground anyway. Instead, it has superb hearing. Its entire head acts as an amplifier that picks up vibrations through the sand. So, to locate prey on the surface of the dune, it has, paradoxically, to thrust its face into the dune. Termites. Not easy to catch when you're blind. Far better to go into stealth mode. Once below the sand, it can detect the slightest movement, allowing it to strike with pinpoint accuracy. Well, most of the time.

It can travel a kilometre a night in search of its dinner. And right now, it has just detected its main course. Little wonder it's sometimes called the shark of the dunes. Food can be so scarce in the desert that even at night, animals can't afford to be choosy about what they eat. Israel's Negev Desert. Otonycteris, the desert long-eared bat, is on the hunt. Most bats catch flying insects on the wing, but there are so few of these in the desert that this bat must do things differently. It has to hunt on the ground. But what really sets it apart is what it's hunting. A Deathstalker scorpion. The venom of this species is potent enough to kill a human. Tackling it seems madness for a bat weighing just 15 grams. In the pitch black, both predator and prey are effectively blind. But the scorpion has one advantage. It can sense the approach of the bat through vibrations in the sand. Otonycteris must rely entirely on its hearing. If the scorpion doesn't move, it won't know it's there.

The battle is on. Armed with crushing pincers and a sting loaded with venom, this scorpion is a dangerous opponent.

Otomictris clearly has some immunity to the venom, but repeated stings must still be extraordinarily painful. And if the bat is not to go hungry, it must catch another 3 scorpions before sunrise.

Desert animals have developed remarkable strategies to make the most of the rare opportunities that come their way. Although some deserts may not see rain for several years, most will hold a little water in one form or another. The trick is simply knowing how to reach it. Dawn in the dunes of the Namib, and something magical is happening.

moist air lying over the neighboring Atlantic is cooled and blown inland, forming fog banks that shroud the desert in mist. This precious moisture lies tantalizingly out of reach at the top of the dunes, and it won't last long. It will be burnt off by the sun just hours after it rises.

Darkling beetles race to the top of the dunes to reach the fog before it vanishes. Some of the Namib's dunes are 300 meters high, the tallest in the world. For a beetle no larger than a thumbnail, this is the equivalent of us climbing a dune twice the height of Everest. But even more impressive is what it does next. Standing perfectly still, facing into the wind, the beetle does a headstand. Fog begins to condense on its body. Microscopic bumps on its wing cases direct the water to grooves that channel it towards the mouth. Before returning down the slip face, it will drink 40% of its body weight. This little beetle has learned how to conjure water out of the air in one of the driest places on Earth. And it's not alone on the top of the dunes. Web-footed geckos use a similar trick. Surely few animals go to greater lengths to get a drink.

Unfortunately, the Maqua chameleons know that on foggy mornings, the beetles coming down the dunes are juicier than those going up.

The diversity of life that thrives in a world almost totally devoid of water is truly remarkable. Success in the desert depends on an extraordinary variety of survival strategies that have evolved over millions of years. But our planet is changing. The world's deserts are growing bigger, hotter, and drier, and they're doing so faster than ever before. How life will cope here in the future remains to be seen.

world's great plains, where spectacular gatherings of wildlife cope with extreme change. And surprising features survive in unexpected ways.

Tonight on the program, as Thailand aims to finalize the EU free trade agreement, we look at the opportunities and challenges ahead. Then what EU businesses expect from Thailand prior to finalizing the free trade agreement. And sustainable packaging is now mandated for trade with the EU.สวัสดีค่ะ I'm Nad Bunag and welcome to This Week with Thai PBS World. Thailand is stepping up efforts to strengthen economic ties with Europe. At the same time, the Thai government is trying to finalize the free trade agreement with the EU by the end of this year. And if this is successful, this will make a significant impact to Thailand's economy.The EU is currently Thailand's fourth largest trading partner behind global superpowers like China, the United States, and Japan. The total bilateral trade between Thailand and the EU has reached over $45 billion. Thai exports to the bloc also stood at $26 billion last year, while the imports were recorded at about $18.5 billion last year. And this means Thailand has a trade surplus with the EU of about $7.8 billion. So the key Thai exports to the EU include several things, whether it's computers, jewelry, air conditioners, rubber products, and car parts, while the major imports from the EU include machinery, pharmaceuticals, and aircraft parts as well. And these will be the products that will enjoy the most benefits once the FTA is finalized.And if we look at the first quarter of this year, the total bilateral trade between Thailand and the EU reached about $12 billion, and that is a 13% increase year on year. Thai exports to the EU also increased by 20% to $7.6 billion, while imports also increased to $4.5 billion, and that gives Thailand a trade surplus of $3.1 billion during the first quarter of this year. As for progress on the FTA, Thai trade representatives revealed that 15 of the 24 chapters in the deal have already been finalized. After going through 9 rounds of negotiations, the next round is scheduled for this September in Thailand, which will cover other aspects of the agreement, from agricultural market access and manufactured goods to digital trade, energy, and government procurement.The latter being the first time it has been included in FTA negotiations. Thai trade representatives believe that the trade deal with the EU will be of significant benefit for Thailand, as the country will have open access to 27 markets in the European Union. The EU remains the world's second largest economy, with a GDP exceeding $21 trillion, which is about 18% of global GDP. This is why finalizing the deal is so high on the agenda for the Thai government, becauseIt will see trade between the two sides expand even further. Last week, the Thai government met with representatives from the EU-ASEAN Business Council at the Government House to exchange views on strengthening cooperation and seek support for finalizing the EU Free Trade Agreement, hopefully by the end of 2026.Prime Minister Anutin Chanrakul revealed that businesses from the European Union have shown confidence in Thailand, while the government aims to facilitate more foreign investment, tourism, and the use of Thailand as a manufacturing base. EU business leaders have highlighted opportunities for more investment in emerging sectors such as low-carbon manufacturing, preventive healthcare, sustainable food production, circular economy development, and digital infrastructure. These areas, they say, are the most critical for Thailand's long-term growth and competitiveness.

0: free trade agreement will definitely unlock opportunities for Thai exporters seeking to expand their presence in the EU market. At the forefront in pushing the deal is Thailand's trade representative. We also found out from two Thai economists how Thai businesses need to be prepared once the trade deal is sealed.
1: The European Union is Thailand's fourth largest trading partner, with the bloc being the world's second largest economy with a GDP over $21 trillion. Securing the free trade deal would be a significant boon for Thailand. Thailand's trade representative, Wirapong Prapha, describes the Thai-EU FTA as a catalyst to bring about an increase in Thailand's competitiveness, particularly against other ASEAN nations that already have such deals with the EU. This includes eliminating tariff barriers on some Thai exports.
2: For Thailand to remain competitive compared to our ASEAN neighbor, I think we need to be able to enjoy some of these tariff elimination, the elimination of non-tariff barrier, and the ability to attract higher investment between European Union's countries and firms and companies and Thailand. So do you reference an example of Vietnam? You know, their exports have increased nearly 50% after the conclusion of the FTA and the elimination. And at the same time, they were able to maintain some level of transition and protection for some of the sensitive sector that they want to have a homegrown, you know, companies and supporting the transition measure. So we are also very much learning from the lessons of Vietnam, Indonesia, and Singapore that have already signed, but also, you know, the Philippines and Malaysia are also completing some of the negotiation with the European Union.
1: Industries that are most likely to benefit from the trade deal will be those whose products already see high export volumes, such as car parts, jewelry, air conditioners, and agricultural products. Thanyathip Sangsawan, a researcher at TDRI, listed three potential benefits for Thailand. These include enhanced market access, increased investment opportunities from Europe, and strengthened competitiveness for Thai products. The Thai-EU FTA will also reduce Thailand's dependency on certain markets, as the global trading environment remains unpredictable.
3: We are seeing major economies like the US or China are using tariff or export controls against each other to protect both of their economic and security interests. And Thailand is actually exposed to this tension directly. The FTA could support this by lowering tariff and other trade barriers, and it would reduce the cost of Thai products entering the EU market and help them compete more effectively with products from countries that already have an FTA with the EU, particularly Vietnam. Without the FTA with the EU, many Thai products, like I said before, still face the EU normal equipment tariff rate, while competing products may already receive lower or zero tariff. So the agreement would help narrow this gap and make it easier for Thai companies to expand their export to the European market.
1: Signing the Thai-EU FTA is one thing. Implementation is another. Thai economist Pawida Pananon highlighted one aspect over which Thai exporters must be vigilant once the FTA is signed: being up to the standards mandated and expected by the bloc, vis-a-vis the importance placed on how products are processed throughout the supply chain with various regulations in place.
4: I think the EU is very well known for being very strong on their standards. So basically, they don't just ask for a final product to export to their market, but they also want to know how we do things before we export to those. So that would push Thailand and Thai suppliers to think more about the issue that has become very significant in today's geoeconomics. That is, for example, visibility of the supply chain, traceability of the input, where things come from and where things go into the final product. So that should be a kind of an external factor that pushes Thailand and Thai companies to think about compliance

0: visibility, how they can improve their entire supply chain. I know that that would be very difficult for smaller players, but it should be a move in the right direction, given how the world is becoming more concerned about the traceability and visibility of supply chain.
1: While there are high hopes that the Thai-EU trade deal will become a reality by the end of 2026, these experts feel that Thai businesses must also keep up with EU market demands, especially its product and sustainability standards. They also advise the government to help provide resources for Thai businesses, particularly SMEs, to adjust to these new standards, which will help increase opportunities for them in the EU market. Nad Bunag, Thai PBS World.
2: While Thailand remains confident in finalizing the trade agreement with the EU, but what's the view from the European side? To find out, I recently sat down with the vice chair of the EU-ASEAN Business Council to find out what European businesses expect to see more from Thailand prior to finalizing the deal.
3: Right now, Thailand is trying to push for the EU FTA to be finalized by the end of this year. So as the representative of the EU-ASEAN Business Council, how much hope do you have for this FTA to be finalized?
4: Well, I think my personal view, and I'm based in Brussels, so I have the view of the Brussels policymakers, the European Commission also, is that, and indeed the view of the Council, is that this FTA will be finalized at some point. Most likely early in the new year, 2027. I know Thai policymakers are hoping that 2026. That's probably a little bit ambitious in terms of some of the issues that remain to be resolved. But we're quite confident, in fact, bordering on very optimistic, that the FTA will be concluded, the text will be concluded, if not this year, early in the 2027 year.
3: From your perspective, how close do you think we are in terms of trying to finalize that deal?
4: Yeah. Well, 15 of the 24 chapters have been closed. The text has been agreed between the respective negotiators from the Department of Trade Negotiation here in Thailand and DG Trade and the Commission. So that's 15 of the 24. As always, the easier issues are resolved first. So what remains are, you know, probably a little bit more difficult technically to resolve, areas around government procurement, intellectual property, energy, and agricultural access for Thai exports to Europe, particularly given the high health and safety standards that Europe applies. But we're confident from talking to the European policymakers and indeed the Thai ones that progress is being made on all of those. The 10th round of negotiations will take place in Thailand, I'm not sure if it's Bangkok, in September. Yep. Some people are saying that may be the final formal round. You know, if another round is needed, so be it. The main thing that we at the Council would like is not so much speed, but substance. We want a substantive, high-quality trade agreement with issues resolved and, you know, predictability around standards, adoption of international standards by Thailand. And similarly, we would hope that the Thai demands would be, you know, resolved as well on the European side. So we don't want speed. We would prefer it to be a substantive agreement. But to reiterate, we do believe a deal will be done. The text will be concluded. And then it enters into two different ratification processes, a rather complex one in Europe that can take some time. And the Thai parliamentary process is a bit more simple relative to the European one. But we're confident that the text will be agreed next year. As to when it's implemented, you know, that will depend on the two ratification processes.
3: How important is this FTA in shaping Thailand's competitiveness and attractiveness among European companies?
4: It's very important. I think Thailand's regulatory environment is at times a bit maybe not as investor-friendly as some of your competitors and neighbours in the region. Some of that is for good reason historically. Some of the regulatory practices and regulations and laws probably need to be reformed. You know, the Foreign Business Act is often mentioned by European services industries in particular as not conducive to further investment in Thailand. So we do believe in the area of competitiveness. An FTA will be part of a policy initiatives by the Thai government to enhance Thai competitiveness. Anything that streamlines trade and business

0: is in the end, you know, supporting competitiveness in Thailand.
1: It's interesting that you mentioned that Thailand is not really a conducive environment for investment. Can you help us elaborate on this aspect for us?
0: Yeah, there are a number of aspects to that. I suppose if we start with the positive, you know, the IMD, University in Lausanne in Switzerland, recently produced its latest competitiveness index. And Thailand went from number 30 to number 26 in the countries covered by that index. Only two other ASEAN countries, Singapore and Malaysia, are ahead of Thailand in that index. Singapore is the world's most competitive country, according to this index. Malaysia is number 15. Interestingly, Vietnam, your near neighbour, is behind you in the index. Whether that remains the case or not, of course, we shall see. Your Minister of Finance, Minister Ekniti, has indicated a desire for Thailand to rise into the top 20 in the foreseeable future, probably by 2030. And we see that as very possible. In terms of the challenges, as I mentioned, specific legislation, the Foreign Business Act, but there are other, there are apparently 7,600 ministerial regulations in place in Thailand. Many of them are redundant, are out of date, are inconsistent with each other and need to be rescinded or, you know, modernized. So in terms of competitiveness, trade facilitation practices, customs practices, digitization of import-export, all of those kind of things cumulatively. And we sometimes call them non-tariff barriers. They're not tariffs obstructing market access as such, but they are in totality, you know, not conducive to driving trade in both directions, but particularly imports and further investment by European companies.
1: If the EU FTA is finalized by the end of this year, which sector do you think will benefit the most from the FTA?
0: Well, if I could start by saying, you know, the Thai agricultural sector, the food exporters, they're not typically members of our council because they're Thai businesses, but of course our companies do business with them. So I believe up to a third of your GDP is dependent on agriculture, and Thai food exporters, particularly fish and poultry, to Europe, I think the market access that they will get will be enhanced. They have market access now, but under significant restrictions in terms of tariffs and sometimes quotas, depending on the product. I think that will be a benefit for Thai industry. In terms of European businesses coming here, there's a whole range of sectors that are looking forward to investing more, including life sciences, financial services, low carbon manufacturing, companies involved in sustainable packaging and the circular economy. Europe is a leader, I suppose, in green industry, if I could call it that, and sustainability practices. So to the extent that those companies can bring those skills and that experience here, it will help Thailand's digital and green transitions, as well as, you know, bilateral trade in both directions.
1: And with the progress of the EU FTA at the moment, how optimistic does it look for European businesses who are interested in investing in Thailand?
0: Very optimistic. I think, you know, subject to what the comments I made earlier about maybe refining and streamlining trade facilitation practices and licensing and permitting, the Foreign Business Act, those kind of issues. You know, European businesses have long been invested in Thailand. Some of our members have been here 150 years, and it is the second largest economy. It has an industrial ecosystem that not many ASEAN countries can match. So in that sense, it's easier for European businesses to build on what they already have here than to start up in a green field in another member state that may not have the same sophisticated ecosystem. So I would say there's a lot of optimism in European businesses. The number of companies we have here this week is testament to the interest in Thailand as a trade and investment destination. And I wouldn't pick out any one sector, but I've named a few that are certainly enthusiastic about when the FTA is concluded.
1: And substance over speed will definitely be the key phrase for finalizing the EU FTA. And now let's have a look at the other stories making headlines throughout the week in our weekly roundup.
2: 5 Thai paramilitary rangers were killed and 2 civilians, including a 10-year-old boy, were injured when 6 assailants attacked a security checkpoint with gunfire and pipe bombs

0: in the southernmost province of Narathiwat on Wednesday night. Investigation into the fatal attack is looking closely at motorcyclists suspected of monitoring security personnel's movements and guiding the assailants before they opened fire and hurled pipe bombs. The Bangkok Metropolitan Administration has ordered the temporary closure of 56 business establishments operating as entertainment venues after they failed safety checks as part of its citywide inspections following the fatal pub fire in Satuchak District on the night of July 12th, which has so far left 35 people dead and about 70 injured. Bangkok Governor Thattat Sithipan also said that during the past 3 days, city inspectors have examined over 800 establishments and found that only 217 that met the legal public safety requirements. A hospital in Rajburi has dismissed a doctor accused of refusing to examine a patient properly, who later died of a heart attack, while the Social Security Office has approved 400,000 baht in compensation for the victim's family. The dismissal came after the patient's wife, a well-known local teacher and social media influencer, alleged that the doctor refused to perform a basic electrocardiogram despite her husband's symptoms, which prompted the hospital to launch an internal investigation. Police have seized 33 luxury housing units worth about 1.2 billion baht in Bangkok's Pattanagan and Krungthep Krita areas in a major crackdown on Chinese-run real estate businesses using Thais as shareholder nominees. The crackdown follows complaints from several Thai house owners in the areas where many of their new neighbors are Chinese nationals and have been causing a disturbance. One increasingly important aspect of increased trade with the EU is sustainability, especially as it relates to how products are being processed. Thai businesses trading with the EU, from manufacturers to exporters, will have to pay attention because a new regulation known as the PPWR takes effect next month. It concerns packaging of traded goods to the EU market. So we find out why this matters and how Thai businesses can benefit from this change. The journey to a more sustainable future may begin with something we usually throw away: packaging. Now, the European Union is introducing new rules aimed at reducing the environmental impact of packaging waste. The EU's Packaging and Packaging Waste Regulation, or the PPWR, is a major regulatory shift, contributing to sustainability and its circular economy. Under this regulation, taking effect on August 12th, all packaging of traded goods to the EU market must be designed for recyclability by 2030. This is highly significant for global businesses doing trade with the bloc.
1: Packaging is certainly everywhere. We don't even realize it, but about 90% of our traded goods are packaged. And so it has become a strategic issue. And it touches on everything: competitiveness, resource efficiency, consumer expectations, it's all linked to branding, environmental sustainability, you name it. And so businesses across the world are facing the same challenge: how do we keep growing, how do we keep improving the bottom line while reducing your costs, while reducing waste, how do we keep improving both resource and energy efficiency. And circular models are certainly part of the answer, reverse logistics is another.
0: As Thailand aims to expand its EU market access, meeting requirements of the PPWR is a necessary step in strengthening Thailand's export competitiveness. There are, however, some challenges yet to be addressed, one such being the higher cost of doing business. According to Krungsri Research, Thailand exported $119 billion worth of packaging to the EU in 2025. Plastic packaging was the highest amount, followed by metal, textile, and paper. Packaged intensive goods that will be most affected are food and beverages, consumer goods, particularly pharmaceuticals, cosmetics, and electrical appliances.
2: Actually, this is one of the challenges that, as you know, that food products and require the packaging itself in order to make the packaging currently that they are using in Thailand into the more recyclable. It's quite difficult because you need to invest in a lot of like a lab testing in order to make sure that when you change the packaging materials, you still have to comply with the food safety or at the same level of the food safety and quality standard that they have to ship to the EU, for example. And in order to make that, need a lot of investment to do the lab result, to testing the material, which one is suitable for specific product. Because it's not like one material can fit all to every food product. So it needs to be like a testing one by one, and to see the shelf life as well, whether the shelf life still maintained or not.
0: While the plastics industry is directly affected by PPWR, Thailand still faces gaps in both expertise and investment needed to develop the recycling industry.
3: ตัว PPWR เนี่ยออกมาเพื่อให้ดูแลตลอดวัฏจักรวงจรชีวิตของตัวสินค้าเลยนะครับเพราะฉะนั้น เราต้องใช้สินค้าให้คุ้มค่าแล้วก็ลดการเกิดขยะนะแล้วก็เพราะฉะนั้นมันก็จะไปพร้อมกับข้อมูลข่าวสารหรือว่าinformation 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
0: Beyond redesigning value chains, it also creates new business opportunities and stimulates innovation among Thai industries. Therefore, Thailand's trade representative believes that the new regulation should not be treated as a trade barrier, but a catalyst for change.
4: As you can see, there's a long list of regulations that are driving towards the EU trading partners. What we must do is really to adjust early and to adapt and to support small to medium enterprises or SMEs to be able to adapt and adjust with funding, with capacity, with network, so that we can take the benefits of that. One example that I really wanted to put a spotlight on is our EUDR procedure. We have received low risk assessment from the EU because of our negotiation strategy, because we put our house in order and that we are about to pursue that low risk and put Thailand's rubber products on a more competitive edge compared to our trading partners.
5: Well, you see what environmental degradation is doing to the world, climate change and all that. So we need to do our part to help. And I think what the EU is imposing, of course, new for us, but I think like we agree that in the long run it is beneficial for Thailand, for the world, and we must do it. And like I said, if we are able to do it, then it will give a competitive edge for the Thai businesses, and we will prepare Thai business to send products to any country in the world, because the EU itself sets a very high standard.
0: Nowadays, trade is no longer about the quality of goods, but how the goods are being produced throughout their supply chain.The new regulation serves as an opportunity for Thai businesses to innovate and invest more in sustainable packaging. As these experts believe, Thai businesses that adapt early may be better positioned in a global market where sustainability is now mandatory. Nad Bunag, Thai PBS World.
6: Right now, it's not just sustainability anymore, but traceability will be something that Thai exporters must be aware of if they're thinking of trading with the EU. And that's all for this edition of This Week with Thai PBS World. 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
1: Well, then it's a good thing it's bedtime. Come on, my pups, let's go get ready.
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2: Night, Grandpa.
0: Good night, Wheeler.
3: Oh, yeah. That feels good. Good night.
0: Time for bed, Charger.
3: Good night.
4: Wait, Grandpa, I got all ready for bed, but I don't feel tired.
0: Oh, that happens, my pup. You just have some extra energy left over from the day, that's all.
4: Uh-oh, so what do I do?
0: What I always do. Close your eyes and count tools. You'll fall asleep in no time.
4: Count tools! Got it!
3: One wrench, two wrenches, three wrenches, four wrenches, five wrenches, six wrenches, seven wrenches,

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1: Sounds great.
2: I love it.
3: See? There's always a construction solution, even at bedtime. Come on, family. 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
4: 261 wrenches, 262 wrenches, 263 wrenches.
0: These should tie your charger out. Get it? Because they're tires.
1: A nice tall climbing wall should wear charger out, too.
3: And this just needs a mixed makeover. And there. Our obstacle course is done, done, done.
1: We just need a pup to run it.
4: 792 wrenches, 793 wrenches, 794 wrenches, 795...
1: Still having trouble falling asleep, my pup?
4: I'm trying my best, Grandpa. I'm almost up to 1,000 wrenches.
1: Well, maybe this will help.
4: Obstacle course for me?
3: Yep. Now you can get all your energy out so you can go to sleep.
0: Uh-oh. Give him some room.

0: Silly puppy.
1: Until tomorrow, or next year.
2: Now backwards!
3: Guess our obstacle course wasn't much of a challenge for him.
4: That's it! So what if we made it more challenging?
5: Pup-tastic plan, Mix. Let's make it super big!
4: Sure, Charger. Let's build a super big course to super tire you up. A big course is what we'll do, so Charger will sleep the whole night through.
1: More tire means more tire.
3: Charger, I need you to hold that board steady, please.
2: Oops! Sorry, Grandpa. I was just feeling so calm and so relaxed for some reason. But I'll get back to work now.
1: Charger?
2: Yeah?
1: You're all relaxed again.
2: I am? Oh, I am.
4: Hang on. Let me test something out.
2: What?
4: Charger, I think construction sounds make you feel calm and relaxed.

0: You're right, Rubble. Hearing construction sounds around bedtime makes me feel really relaxed.
1: Guess you don't need to count tools. You need to hear them.
2: And yet another reason why... Tools rule!
0: But if I need construction sounds to sleep, that's a problem. You guys can't build all night.
2: True.
3: That is a problem.
1: Yep.
2: Wait,

0: have to. We can record our building sounds with my DJ equipment. Check it out. Ooh, then what if we put those sounds in some speakers? Which we could build into a brand new bed for Charger. Forget a super obstacle course. We'll make a super bed.
1: Oh!
2: Now that's some top-notch bedtime thinking, my pups.
0: Come on, family. Let's Bow Wow build a super bed! Time to lay down a smash hit! Fantastic painting sound! Nailed it! Okay, Charger. You can look now.
3: I love it, I love it, I love it.
0: I'm bedless. Thank you, family. This is the bed of my dreams.
4: You haven't even heard the best part.
0: Hit it, DJ Rubble.

0: Well done, my pups. 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
1: The crew built a super squirrely whirly playground. Come on, Motor. Let's play super squirrely whirly.
2: Super squirrely whirly.
3: Mix, Motor, are you playing Super Squirrely Whirly?
1: Yep. Since we had to stay inside last night because of that big storm, we thought we'd
2: play today!
4: Have fun!
2: Motor goes zoom!
5: Yay! Let's go!
2: Oopsie! Motor fell down.
1: It's okay, Motor. When Super Squirrely Whirly falls down, she always says, I get right back up there!
2: Go, go, go!
1: Guess we should go, go, go! Answer the bark screen!
6: Hi, Mix!
7: Hi, Motor!
1: Wow, Lily and Lucas! Those are some super costumes!
6: Right back at you, Pops!
2: Motor loves Super Squirrely Whirly!
7: We do, too, because he never gives up! It's our favorite show!
6: That's why we called! Want to come to our house to play Super Squirrely Whirly? It'll be the best playdate ever!
1: What do you say, Motor? Okay, she's already on her way! We'll be right there!
2: See you soon!
7: Hi, Pups! Ready to play Super Squirrely Whirly in our backyard?
2: Oh, yeah!
7: Happened to our backyard?
1: Last night's storm must have knocked everything over. Look, it even upset that bird.
6: I know how she feels. It's a big mess.
7: No play date?
1: Wait, I have an idea. Wouldn't it be fun if we turned this mess into a super squirrely whirly playground?
6: Yes! We can use that big branch for a balance beam.
7: Yeah!
6: Woo-hoo-hoo! Yes!
7: And that tire for a tunnel.
2: And more, and more, and more!
6: That sounds amazing. But how are we gonna build all of that?
1: Easy. We just

0: the house, but you know what I mean.
1: Thanks for coming, family.
2: Hey, we can help you build. We'll take off our costumes so we don't get them dirty.
3: We're so excited to play on a super squirrely, rally playground. Woohoo, yay!
2: Oh, right.
1: We can tell.
3: Come on, crew. As Super Squirrely Whirly always says, let's bow wow build!
1: Rubble, Squirrely Whirly doesn't say that.
3: Really?
4: Then who does?
3: Oh, right, me! Let's bow wow build!
1: Yay!
3: We're using materials that we found to build a Super Squirrely Whirly playground.
5: Motor go boom!
2: If I were a real super pup hero, I'd be called Captain Clean because I'm a clean machine.
4: That bird still seems upset. I wonder why.
2: Oh, I gotta get more supplies. More tires for the tire tunnel. Unloading in 3, 2, 1. Oh! Right!
0: Yay!
1: Get ready for some super squirrely whirly power painting!
3: Ready, aim, paint!
0: Oh! And here comes Mighty Power! Building a mighty balance beam. Grab it, lift it, move it.
3: Our super squirrely whirly playground is done, done, done. This is amazing.
2: Now we can totally have the best super squirrely whirly playdate ever.
1: Guess we know who's trying out the playground first.
3: Ruff, ruff.
1: All right, Super Squirrely Whirlies. This is the moment we've all been waiting for.
2: Time to start our playdate.
3: Let's use you through that playground. Go, go, go.
5: Huh? Wait. Motor hear noise.
3: I do, too. Is that coming from our playground?
5: It can't be that bird up in the tree. It's too far away. Oh, it's coming from over there.
0: Ooh, maybe it's a squeaky ball. Where are you, squeaky ball? I want to play with you. Crew? It's definitely not a squeaky ball.
2: That is a baby bird. I repeat, that is a baby bird.
1: Aww.
0: Huh? And it's headed toward that tree with the bigger bird.
5: Oh. The bigger bird is
1: the mama bird.
2: Oh, so that's why the mama bird has been chirping. She's looking for her baby.
3: Oh no! The baby must have been blown out of its nest by the storm.
0: And now it can't get to its mama. Our obstacle course is in the way.
2: What do we do?
1: What Squirrely Whirly would do?
6: Never give up!
1: Come on! Let's get that bird back to her mama.
5: Here you go, little birdie. We'll go back to your nest.
6: Hooray!
5: Now let's take this bird across the playground carefully and back to its mama.
2: Uh-oh! I gotcha!
0: This way, little birdie.
2: Whoa! Whoa! Whoa!
0: Phew!
2: Phew.
0: Uh-oh! I'm too big to crawl through that tunnel.
5: No worry. Motor can.
3: It's okay, baby birdie. We're almost there. It's time to get up and go, go, go! We're here. Or maybe not. there's always a construction solution.
5: Ooh! Wouldn't it be fun if we built a rock climbing wall to help us climb up to the nest?
3: Oh, so it could be part of our playground. Let's put Mix's Puptastic Plan into action.
6: Woo-hoo! Yay!
3: Okay, Motor. We need some rocks for our rock climbing wall.
0: Sledgehammer!
5: Motor go boom! Ready, aim, paint! Here's some glue to stick on the rocks. Ready, aim, glue!
3: Okay, the rock climbing wall is set. Let's get you back to your family. All right, Motor, you're on it.
0: Motor, get up and go, go, go!
5: Just like Super Squirrely Whirly!
3: Wow, we've been out here so long, the sun is already setting.
4: Aw, I guess we have to stop playing soon.
0: But Motor don't want to stop.
4: Yeah, we didn't even get to play Super Squirrely Whirly.
5: Motor, Lily, of course we did. We ran all around the playground.
3: And helped rescue a baby bird.
7: Just like Super Squirrely Whirly would.
4: Whoa, so we did have the best Super Squirrely Whirly playdate ever.
0: Oh, woo! Best day ever!
3: Let's make this best day ever even better with a wiggling wag. We built the Squirrely Whirly Playground.
6: Right.

0: are wonder monsters that grow by eating what you guys discover. From investigating the wonders around you, what can you say? And to what extent?
1: Hypothesis! I'm Hypothio. Today's theme is starch, a nutrient that plants need in order to grow. We poured iodine solution over parts of a potato plant to see where starch is found. We found that there was none in the roots, a little in the stems, and a lot in the leaves. I wonder why there are a lot in the leaves. Today, we're going to check the hypothesis that assumes the leaves make starch from sunlight. Here's the experiment we did to find out. We covered a part of the leaf with aluminum foil and exposed it to sunlight. This way, the conditions of the water, air, and temperature are the same. One day later, we decolored it in alcohol so we'll be able to see the reaction better. Then we dipped it in iodine solution to see where the starch is. It seems like there's starch where the sunlight hit. But there was hardly any at all where there was no sunlight. We tried it with a few leaves, but the results were all the same. What can we say from this experiment?

0: The students of this school thought about it. They're on to summarizing their ideas. Let's eat! Hypothesis! Let's see. Starch is made when the leaves are exposed to sunlight. Why?
1: Because when you compare the parts with aluminum foil and without, the color is completely different when you pour iodine solution over it.
0: Okay. Another student had another idea.
1: The starch still could have come from somewhere else.
0: I see. The starch could have come from other leaves. Or moved away from under the aluminum foil. This student thinks just because there's sunlight, it doesn't mean it can make starch. What does that mean? Huh.
2: It could be that there was starch on the leaves to begin with, but it disappeared once the sunlight was gone.
0: So if there was starch on the leaves to begin with, maybe it's just gone now with the sunlight gone, and it doesn't mean starch was made there. We did another experiment to see if starch is made when the leaves are exposed to sunlight. First, we'll see if there's starch on the leaf to begin with. We take a leaf before it's covered in aluminum foil.

0: We decolor it with alcohol and soak it in iodine solution. The whole leaf turns into a dark purple color. It's the same no matter how many leaves we try, so we know that there's starch there. There's starch there to begin with, so we don't know if it was made there. How should we do the experiment then? Here's a hint. We cover the whole plant in a box for a day. After a day, we soak a leaf in iodine solution. There's no reaction. It's the same with several leaves. It seems like there's no starch here. Based on these hints, can you think of an experiment to see if starch is made when leaves are exposed to sunlight? Here's what these students came up with. Let's take a look at this one. Take a leaf that went without sunlight for a day and stopped reacting to iodine solution and put it back in the sunlight again before soaking it in iodine solution. What will this experiment tell us?
1: If you put it back in the sunlight and it reacts to the iodine solution, that means starch is made again. That will prove that it wasn't there, but that it was made.
0: I see. Will that prove that starch is made when the leaves are exposed to sunlight? This idea takes into consideration that starch might be moving around the plant. First, you prepare a plant that doesn't have any more starch left. Then, you pick off all but one leaf and expose that last leaf to sunlight. Lastly, you soak the leaf in iodine solution.
2: We won't be able to tell if starch had come from other leaves, so this is to exclude that possibility.
0: I see. That way, you can get rid of the possibility of starch coming from other leaves. What do you think of this idea? This idea is to expose a starchless plant to sunlight for a different amount of time.
3: With A, you expose it for just an hour, and with B, you expose it for 3 hours. My guess is that the one with 3 hours would turn into a darker color. The reason is because I think the more sunlight it gets, the more starch will be made.
0: I see. Will this prove that starch is made when the leaves are exposed to sunlight? We tried the experiment where you expose it to sunlight for different amounts of time. First, we cover the whole plant with a box for a day. After one day, we take the cover off. The plant is exposed to sunlight. We take a leaf every 15 minutes. And we soak it in iodine solution to see how much starch there is. These leaves were taken right after the cover was taken off. These leaves were exposed to sunlight for 30 minutes. These leaves were exposed to sunlight for 45 minutes.

0: These leaves were exposed to sunlight for 60 minutes. What can you tell from these results? And what do we still not know?
1: ตาตาตีตี
2: โต๊ะ